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12: I think it is too much of a given that LeBron is the best player of this era without a conversation and then awarding LeBron the best player of this era. I think that we are actually negligent in not including Steph Curry in the conversation. Even if you want to give it to LeBron, no issue with that, but he should be in the conversation.
13: Isn't Sportsmanlike here on ESPN Radio. 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In case you didn't hear the news yesterday, LeBron James is returning for an unprecedented 24th season in the NBA, but it will not be for his ninth season with the LA Lakers. He and Rich Paul, Clutch Sports CEO, have informed the Los Angeles Lakers that the franchise can move on without him because he is going to play elsewhere. We've been speculating where we think LeBron will play next, where he will end his career, but we've looked forward. Let's look back now, CeCe. LeBron James and his tenure as a Los Angeles Laker. We're talking 8 seasons, 1 championship in the bubble with unprecedented circumstances. He won his 4th finals MVP as a member of the Lakers. He broke the all-time scoring record, and he played with his son, Bronny, becoming the first father-son duo to play in the NBA together. When you think about LeBron James as a Laker, what is his legacy, CeCe?
14: I think it's successful, right? You're talking about the second greatest player to ever lace him up.

0: 800-239-9569, you want to get in. 800-239-WJOX. And you read different people online with where we are in sports gambling. I think it's the growth rate that has people, has their eyes open, paying a little bit more attention to this. Joey Pelotano, who I referenced a little bit earlier, says states are responding to the gambling boom, but he thinks it's too slowly. So within the last couple of years, major taxes on sports betting have been passed, but they're already tracking to raise more than $4 billion this year. So if you think states are going to push back on this because some of the issues it's causing, with those kind of taxes rolling in, probably not. But is there more that could, should be done? Limiting certain kinds of wagers. Limiting the ways that casinos, sports books can advertise. Maybe even banning collaborations between athletes, leagues, betting apps, etc. But another number that I did not share with you just a little bit earlier that has also come out of all this is diagnosis of gambling issues is up 60% since 2018 in states that legalize it. It's down 29% in states that did not legalize it. So, again, there are a lot of people that are going to hear that and they're going to roll their eyes. Some are just going to say, it's not even a real thing. Okay. I'm just giving you numbers that people are reporting on. Other folks are going to say, man, that's a problem. And the fact that the amount that's set to lose this year is up 60% since 2019 feels like a lot to me.
1: It is.
2: That's a healthy amount.
1: It is.
0: So I asked the question to our listeners. I asked the question to you, 800-239-9569. Just where do you think we are with sports gambling right now? Just your general opinion. Do you love it? Are you concerned? Should we stop? Can we go backwards? Is this basically NIL for the public and we

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0: Cooper and Kubrick in the morning. Justin Page tweets in, 1997 at the CDB Extension in Auburn, Jerry Springer was appointment television in our block. No doubt. Same time frame, same place for me.
1: Absolutely.
0: You had to see it. You just didn't believe the things that were happening. Going back to our gambling, Jolly tweets in, legalization means you cannot be prosecuted or lose your freedoms because of gambling. However, you can absolutely lose your financial freedoms by gambling. Families can still be ruined, finances destroyed. Just because you can doesn't mean you should. Well, I don't think anybody on this show is saying that you should be gambling on sports.
2: Right.
0: Just that, do we think that the access of it is problematic? Do we think more should be done to maybe assist with it? Those were the questions that we had. Those were the questions that we were asking. So, you know, I think from that perspective, we looked at it as, is this the way it should be done? And I don't have the answers to all that. I really don't. I don't know exactly what we look at. But when we look at runs in college football, and I understand we haven't had back-to-back-to-back-to-back-to-back national champions, but when we get it to where it is now, and the teams that we look like, we feel like have been having success, look like they're going to continue to have success, who do we point to as most likely going to continue, going to keep going? Like, who do you look at as, hey, this is the team that I think is going to continue to keep doing what they're doing?
1: Georgia.
0: Okay. John?
3: Notre Dame.
0: I feel like you're starting to be a heavy Notre Dame lean for not only this upcoming season, John, but just the future in general.
3: I don't know if they're going to be a national title contender, but I see them being a perennial 9-10 win team. That's going to be basically because we're going to expand the playoff. Like, they'll be in the playoff. And with their relatively easy schedule set up, like, they'll always at least be in contention. So they're never, I don't think that they're not, well, obviously never, but I highly doubt I will see them consistently have a 5 or 6 win season. They may fall off, quarterback may get hurt or pull a Florida State and, okay, they had a bad year. They went 8-4, but then bounce right back up and be 10, something like that. I expect them to be around and in the conversation.
0: I feel like Notre Dame's getting that love in the pre.

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